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0: 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And here comes Jai Arrow leading out South Sydney.
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13: Sammy, the NRL, which always delivers off the field as much as it delivers on it, more intrigue out of the Brisbane Broncos surrounding the one and only walking headline, Reece Walsh. 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
14: Listen, a club that went from the top of the tree to potential still will find themselves right down in the gutter of the competition. They should be not spoken about. We should be moving on from them, but unfortunately they find ways to create their own little headlines. Now, we know that the Adam Reynolds situation, he came out and said, look, I'm not going to play. It's me. I won't be able to play my last two games. I thought things went fine with my testing out the old calf, but I was surprised. This is the words of Adam Reynolds. I was surprised that the coaching staff and the medical team ruled me out. It came out a bit of a blow. Now, the next day he has to come out and say, oh, actually, no, I made the call to retire. It wasn't anything to do from the coaching staff or the medical team. I chose not to play this week and the week after. I feel like my words have been twisted, when his words were very clearly that it wasn't his decision. Now, Adam Reynolds has a job at the Broncos next year, as it stands, as a mentor for the halves. And, you know, it's obviously a position he's looking forward to taking. And he does have a long history with Michael Maguire, having won premierships with him at two separate clubs, the Bunnies and now at the Bronx. So I'm sure they do have a good relationship, but it felt very forced. Now, every man and his dog has an opinion on this, and most of it followed the same pattern. It's like, what a shocking to see a backflip kind of forced on Adam Reynolds like this is the genuine take, and how the players will be, they'll know, the players will know the real reasons, was what the NRL 360 said. They might try to fool the fans, might try to fool the

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0: into the final day, 6 wickets down and a lot of runs behind. They were following on, and they managed to save it for a draw. They only lost 3 wickets in the last day. And so India will certainly feel that one got away there, because last day at Colombo, it typically turns quite a bit.
1: There was an unsavoury moment in that test match. Jaiswal appeared to receive some unwanted commentary as he was wandering off from the Sri Lankans.
0: He
1: turned around, and we know there's been some recent history between India and Sri Lanka. I don't know what was said, Graham, but the batsman did turn back around and sort of got right in the
0: and
1: grill.
0: And moved towards...
1: Yeah, but people calling it a headbutt, mate. Like, were we drawing a long bow there? Well, it's like a coming together.
0: I mean, it was a headbutt, but it just wasn't a very strong one. Yeah. It was a gentle headbutt, is how you might want to describe it. I thought it was interesting that the two players got an equal punishment. I would have thought a headbutt, no matter how gentle it is still worse than a bit of verbals.
1: Right.
0: Cricket is not
1: knowing what they said.
0: No.
1: Okay.
0: But so Harsha Bhogle came out against it and said that was a bad look.
1: Oh, it's a bad look. And yeah. I think one demerit point is not right either.
0: And Jaiswal then replied to a post from Harsha Bhogle on Instagram. Just stay off social media during a test match. You know, where's that?
1: We are going to fight.
0: This India is going to fight, sort of with an implication that other Indias haven't.
1: Mm. Like Virat Kohli's India.
0: Yeah, that's
1: who fought tooth and nail in one series in Australia.
0: Yeah.
1: Yeah, that's kind of revisionist, isn't it?
0: And also talked about as well.
1: Yeah. Yeah.
0: They quite liked a bit of snitching.
1: Of course, India coming here, but...
0: But, you know, Virat Kohli,
1: So now
0: Bumrah got away with barging into Constance a couple of years ago in Melbourne.
1: Mm.
0: He wasn't punished for that.
1: You're trying to say there's one rule for one?
0: Well, I would never dare say that, Daniel, because that's a conspiracy theory. But like FIFA, they're not doing anything to disprove the conspiracy theories.
1: So now, Dinusha?
0: Yeah, he's a bit of a talent.
1: What a couple of test matches. 184 in the first test, and then 103 and 133 not out. In the second, as he helps Sri Lanka save the test.
0: So fair to say, he's going to be a name to watch.
1: I think he wins the week.
0: Yes, he does. And remember, Sri Lanka are out here in February, so he'll be one to watch.
1: We'll take a short break. That was a quick look at the cricketing sphere. Zane, I know you did call back after 12 o'clock. Over the lines then. Stay with us. More to come.
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0: piece was small, and I didn't have a coat, and it was away down in the fall. 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

0: You are the ugly of the sporting week. 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
13: Tumala, keeping it tight. They cannot lose the ball. They've been in this position before. Can they score first against the Black Ferns? They go short. The reach. The cheer. The score. On the feed. Trying to get momentum on it. Jansen van der Rensburg was flattered. She's under pressure. And the ball

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0: particularly love watching you as well. Well done on another tournament victory, and good luck to continue it rolling. Thanks so much for your time, Stephen.
1: Appreciate it. Thanks for having us on, guys. Appreciate it.
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0: couple of days,
1: like 3-day camp
0: before you left to go overseas. How on earth do you come together with that little amount of time and go and win Commonwealth Games gold? Can you take us inside that briefly and just kind of explain to us how on earth that happens and how you get it so right so quickly?
2: Yeah, of course. Well, I think even just the lead up, like, and we had like a 3-day camp in Auckland, but that was purely just, you know, getting us moving again.

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1: It's going to be a very, very interesting election. 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

0: The games. Nigel, thank you so much for joining us.
1: Hey, you're welcome. Thanks for having me.
0: New Zealand ended up with 36 medals, 10 gold, 14 silver, 12 bronze, one more in total than I think the high performance projection. How do you rate the overall performance?
1: Well, you know, we're really happy. You know, we don't count the medals like HBCNZ do. We want to support all our athletes. The stat that I asked our team to collate last night was how many fourths we got, and it was 14.
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3: 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Good morning to you, Sean. How are you doing?
4: Very good, thank you. I'm very excited about this great rivalry.
5: Well, there's a couple of stories I've heard that I wouldn't mind you recounting if you don't mind sharing. One involving Don Clark in the tunnel.
4: Yeah, we had to sort of educate a couple of the younger members of the team about what this rivalry was all about. And when we won in Pretoria, he literally came up to me in the tunnel as I was walking off and hugged me. In those days, All Blacks didn't really hug each other. He said, Sean, thank you so much.
2: Afternoons with Steffi.
6: Do think it's important we acknowledge Yvette McCausland-Jury, who stepped into the breach when Knowles was stood down. And I do want to acknowledge Karen Berger, who was appointed captain in the worst situation, to be able to steer this ship with holes all through its hull and get through the Strait of Netball to a gold medal is quite remarkable. The more I think about it, the more it blows me away.
2: The Rural Roundup with Erin Speedy.
7: Last year you also had a bit of a crash, didn't you, during those 6 days? Talk us through what happened.
8: Had some x-rays and that, and I actually had broke a bit of my elbow, cracked my collarbone, cracked my shoulder blade, and yeah, dislocated my thumb, and I

0: He was nowhere, was he?
1: Yeah.
0: And now, look, here he is, excelling,
1: very
0: I've got
1: sharp.
0: To say. Yeah.
1: Very sharp, yeah. 20 minutes gone, 0-0 at Anfield. Forest maybe having the better of it so far. Here's Munoz on the left-hand side, takes a lot of Aina. Does he go to ground? Aina is judged to have just about got away with that by the referee. Well, Aina again down the line. It's not a great ball from him. And it's out of play for a throw. Good to see Munoz trying to take on the fullback,
0: yeah.
1: though.
0: Yeah.

0: He didn't get the better of Aina, but Aina is a difficult player to get past. You know, he's strong, he's quick, he's stuck to his task really well there against the Spaniard.
1: One of the better wing-backs in the league, and someone like a lot of these Forest players who you feel will thrive under Oliver Glasner in time. Please, everyone, don't look at the league table to your 10 games in. For your

0: Munoz running at Aina, gets away from him inside, that's nice. Fires it across in towards the 6-yard box. It's the thigh of Milenkovic for Forrest, and it's cleared. Gibbs White trying to dribble away from three, can't do so. Kirkes running down the left side. It's a poor pass to him from Florian Wirtz. It's overhit, and he tries desperately to keep it in, so desperately he's clattered into the advertising hoarding there, Kirkes.
1: Yeah, I think he'll be all right. It's just a bit of a jolt there on the hoardings. It was a really sloppy pass there from Wirtz, who has already shown what a good passer he is. But yeah, look, we're 22 minutes into this match, and the only chances of any note have come from Forrest.
0: Yep.
1: Yeah, 4-1 is the shot count. I'm not convinced that Liverpool's was a shot from Munoz. It was more of a cross that's kind of got
0: blocked. Is that
1: blocked.
0: What they're counting?
1: I think so.
0: No way.
1: Yeah.
0: You can prove anything with stats. That's not true. Yeah. There's been no shots. I've got eyes. And that'll be a concern, right? I mean, this is a Liverpool team brimming with creativity. Sure, no Barkala, but...
1: We're a quarter of the way into the game.
0: Yeah.
1: Yeah, so... It is not the start that Iraola, all these fans that have turned out in force, bringing the noise, would have expected. And you can tell by the atmosphere, it's a lot quieter now than it was.
0: And it's Forrest coming again with Jair Cunha finding Aina on the right-hand side. Aina's cross has hit Munoz, back defending there. And that's that'll play for a throw on the right-hand side near the attacking right corner flag for Forrest.
1: Mm. Yeah, he will do that, Munoz. He'll get up and down that line.
0: I don't know if Aina's got a long throw. We'll find out together. He's acting like he has got one. He's going for the long wind-up. Milenkovic has gone towards the goal line. Pretty decent, actually. Near the penalty spot, maybe a bit short of it. Cleared away by Liverpool for another attempt at a long throw here.
1: Yeah, well, they've brought all the big guns up for it. Yeah, they're looking to take advantage here, Nottingham Forest.
0: Two centre-halves on the goal line, looping throw away as far as Schlager drives at goal. It's blocked by Kirkes, recovered by Forrest again. Aina back towards the halfway line where Williams was waiting. And it goes back to Sells, who gives it a blast forward. Shouts of offside here. The flag hasn't gone up and Forrest could be in once again. Gibbs wide and Doyle, and that's the opening goal. That's the opening goal for Nottingham Forest, and it has been coming. And Doi missed a chance earlier on, but not this time around. It's 1-0 to Oliver Glasner's side.
1: Forest deserve it. And Ndoye, who's been a real live wire since kickoff, finds his shooting boots here. He just passes it into the far corner. It starts from Matt Sells. It starts from Matt Sells, who launches it upfield to Jesus, who I believe is onside. His touch isn't perfect, but it holds play up. Gibbs White supports, and Ndoye, in a couple of yards of space, that's all he needs. He just strokes it. He doesn't try and hit it too hard, just strokes it into the far corner. It's a confident finish from a very, very confident Forest team.
0: Fantastic goal from Ndoye, who has already equaled his Premier League goal tally from last season. There will be a check for offside. That has been cleared. Xhaka didn't get out. And also Liverpool, away from the Xhaka of it, didn't look alert at all to what was happening as the danger was developing.
1: They were slow to respond, weren't they? So they play out for offside, and the keeper just booms it. And Jesus anticipates it quicker than the Liverpool defence. He gets on the end of it. His touch sort of takes him away from goal, but it works well for him because it tees up Morgan Gibbs-White, who then is very calm, plays the perfect pass, as he always does, to Ndoye. And Ndoye's finish is really classy, isn't it? You know, it's Alisson he's up against, and he's just stroked it into the far corner so accurately.
0: And it's no less than Forrest deserve for their performance so far. I'd like to see another replay, Adrian, and get your view of where Frimpong was as well. There was no fullback at all. And whether he'd run forward or where he'd run out to, I don't know. So we'll try and get a replay of that as Liverpool look to respond here. Szoboszlai driving forward, driving the team up, as he always does. He finds Kirkes. Low cross, cleared away on the dive by the defender, Cunha. Aina battling Kirkes for the ball. It's had a play for a throw to Liverpool by the attacking left corner flag.
1: Yeah. Why do Forest love playing at Anfield so much? I mean, there are some teams, you know, and I put Arsenal in this category, that they could go years without coming close to winning at Anfield. And, you know, they've won two in a row here, and now on course maybe for the hat-trick.
0: West Ham won once there since 1963.
1: Yeah.

0: Okay, Forest are on for three in a row.
1: Wow.
0: As things stand, 27 minutes gone, Liverpool 0, Forest 1, Premier League alive. And here are Forest once again. Jesus over on that far side for the moment, enjoying the centre. Here's McAtee, fired towards the goal scorer, trying to get in between the two centre-halves there, went to ground. It spins through to Alisson in goal. Doyle just stays down looking at the referee pleadingly.
1: Yeah, that was never on. But they haven't got a grip on Doyle at all, have they? Now, Frimpong, I think, is defending poorly, but you know, other players have got to maybe communicate and cover, because he's not just staying on the left wing, is he? He's roaming. And that's what having these twin number 10s allows you to do. You can mix up your positioning a little bit more freely.
0: Victor Minola's just been fouled there by Aina, and that's going to be a free kick to Liverpool by the corner flag on the attacking left-hand side. It's not great defending now from Aina. He's not going anywhere.
1: It's a really sort of cumbersome challenge from Aina. And he is a big lad. He's a unit, Aina. And what's happened here? They're going to have to deal with a free kick, which is almost like a corner from Szoboszlai, who we know has got top quality deliveries in his locker.
0: How's he got one here? His team needed, frankly.
1: Yeah,
0: after a really rough opening 28 minutes. Virgil van Dijk has gone forward, as has Xhaka. Isak in there too. Szoboszlai's delivery, sells underneath it. Oh, pats it up in the air, not particularly far. Not cleared as yet, maybe now by Milenkovic, only as far as McAllister on the edge. He's been robbed by McAtee, who does get the ball clear. Szoboszlai heads it to Frimpong, and Frimpong will volley back to Alisson.
1: Yeah, it wasn't brilliant from Matt Sells, but they scrambled it clear. But yeah, that shot counts 6-1 now, Forest. I mean, Liverpool's XG, just to give you an idea, is 0.01.
0: Which is,
1: you know, the best part of nothing.
0: You don't expect that with a £100 million number 10 in your team.
1: No,
0: and
1: true.
0: We are going to hold Florian Wirtz to the highest possible standard, I'm afraid.
1: You have to hold him to account. You have to hold Isak to account as well. And Iraola, you know, will be sort of a little bit puzzled, I'm sure, at the lack of creativity he's seen from his team.
0: Plenty to ponder for a man who is at the biggest job of his life. Andoni Iraola had a tremendous managerial career for the levels that he's worked at, but this is a huge step up for him, as he was telling us this week, as Frimpong cuts it back here to Szoboszlai, gets the shot away, blocked by Schlager. Liverpool recover it through McAllister, and it's to Virgil van Dijk on the centre circle, lip of the centre circle in the Forest half here. Munoz, nice little shift and turn of pace to get away from Williams. Low ball in, away by Milenkovic. We're now in the kind of game that Milenkovic absolutely loves at the heart of that central defence.
1: Oh.
0: And that's a really, really poor ball. And it allows Forest to drive down the left-hand side again with Ndoye held up by Szoboszlai. He's done well once again, Ndoye, to get Forest up the field.
1: Yeah, it was very loose from Szoboszlai, who's had sort of a mixed bag so far, I'd say. Some good bits, but also some sloppy bits as well. And I'm just not convinced that in a midfield two, he's the guy.
0: Well, Murillo's overrun it, and Gakpo has nicked it, and Liverpool could be in here, right-hand side. It's on to McAllister. McAllister to Isak. Isak with a shuffle, and he can't get the shot away. I think he's probably fouled Nico Williams there as well. But Williams wins it, goes for a corner. Referee isn't given the free kick. It will be a corner.
1: Yeah, good turnover. Verts that springs that, takes it off Murillo. Then they work it to Isak, who just doesn't look sharp. He dallies, he's got no awareness of anybody around him, he hesitates, and he knocks the ball out of his feet right into the path of Williams, who covers quite superbly. It doesn't look good.
0: No.
1: He looks an absolute shadow of the player we saw at Newcastle.
0: Yeah, that was like me trying to do a step over there. That wasn't great from a £100 million striker. Got to get himself sharp, that's the challenge as the ball comes in here. But a confidence will surely change that, a goal will surely change that. This is cleared away by Forrest. Recovered by Wirtz. Hits the face of Igor Jesus, and McAtee tries to carry it upfield and carries it out before he's challenged on the sideline. 30 minutes gone. Liverpool 0, Nottingham Forest 1. Premier League live. Tom Rennie and Adrian Clark with you.
1: Just a replay there, didn't we? Have a bit of holding at the corner.

0: You've tuned in to Sport Nation, but this program isn't available outside of New Zealand. Don't worry, you can still get your fix of Scotty and Izzy.
1: You said to him when we started that I had a very punchable face. That was your words to him.
2: Well, I didn't say it on here. I know
1: I have a punchable face, but it doesn't need to be punched. Just being a punchable face.

0: You've tuned in to Sport Nation, but this program isn't available outside of New Zealand. Don't worry, you can still get your fix of Scotty and Izzy.
1: You said to him when we started that I had a very punchable face. That was your words to him.
2: Well, I didn't say it on here. I know, and now you've gone and I put know.

0: worst situation to be able to steer this ship with holes all through its hull and get through the Strait of Netball to a gold medal is quite remarkable. The more I think about it, the more it blows me away.
1: The Rural Roundup with Erin Speedy.
2: Last year, you also had a bit of a crash, didn't you, during those 6 days? Talk

0: down the line to Alexander Isak, who runs at Milenkovic and finds a reverse pass towards Munoz. Never going to get on the end of that, and that's a push then by the Liverpool player, who then screams back at the referee in frustration and quite rightly gets a yellow card.
1: Deserves that. Lost his head. He's shaking it, but he knows he did wrong there, and he shoved Cunha into the hoardings behind the goal. He knew exactly what he was doing there, the Liverpool man. Yeah, not been a dream debut, has it? He's obviously missed that header. Had a good chance in the first half from quite close range that he curled over.
0: Sort of wonder whether they might be thinking about Rio Ngamoa.
1: I think so. I think you've got to. Yeah. There's not, as I said earlier, in terms of attacking options, there's not a lot on this bench. But Ngamoa leaps off the page.
0: And a wins it on the halfway line for Forest. 55 minutes gone here on Premier League Live. Forest are winning by a goal to nil. Throw into Liverpool on the halfway, which they'll give to Van Dijk, and then to his right is his new centre-half partner, Xhaka, onto Frimpong, who's seeing plenty of the ball in the game. Gakpo will find Xhaka, gets away from one challenge, but not the other. McAtee, and he'll find Ndoye, and suddenly Ndoye is in again, and he's one-on-one with Van Dijk, and he takes him on the outside, he goes too wide, cuts it back, and no one is there to tap it home.
1: Wasted opportunity for Nottingham Forest. Oh, Xhaka has a nightmare and then loses it. McAtee slips him away, but I think he's intimidated by Van Dijk here, Ndoye. And actually, Van Dijk's positioning is genius. He puts himself in a great spot where really he can't pass to anyone. He's got to go left-footed, and the angle got tighter and tighter, and in the end, he just flashes the ball across the face of goal to

0: got some talent, that boy.
1: The switch as well, doesn't it? Munoz and Rio and Gamarra.
0: Good switch, yeah. I wasn't sold on Munoz left, Gakpo right. I think it worked better for Gakpo than Munoz.
1: Here's the lap down the left sideline. He's too strong and too quick for Araujo. He's in the box, but he can't get away from Szoboszlai. Down the line from Naoni. Tries to turn there. Does Wirtz challenge on him from Nets?
0: Look, Szoboszlai is not a right back. He's never been a right back. But he's so much of a better right back than Frimpong.
2: Yeah.
0: Already. You know, the crosses that he's put in, the defending that he's done there, that's a great piece of cover. You know, it's such a sort of dilemma, really, for the manager. And it was as it was for Arne Slot as well.
1: I just wonder if he's saying to him, get someone better than me at right back.
0: Yeah.
1: Go and get somebody. Yeah. Stop making me do this.
0: Yeah. I mean, yeah, I'd kind of be tempted to say that if I was Szoboszlai, because he doesn't really want to be there.
1: It's almost like a long upfield, under a bit of pressure. It's going to be picked up by Sells outside of his box. Lob forward towards Gibbs-White. Little shove from Van Dijk. He'll get away with that just about. Little shove then by Williams. He'll get away with that just about. On towards Gibbs-White. Tsimikas heads up. Williams wins the next one. He gets away from Naoni, but he runs into Virgil van Dijk, and Trey Naoni can bring it away. He's being chased out by Williams. Back to Alisson. He's done well. He's done really well since coming on.
0: Yeah, he has actually. Yeah, yeah. Well, he's been knocking around the first team for a while now. Training only. That's a good pass.
1: Araujo across the field to Gravenberg. First time back to Tsimikas, and it's on to Rio and Gamoa, who's now running at Jair Cunha over on that far side. Gets away from him with ease and tries to fire it towards Wirtz. That's cleared away by Milenkovic up towards the halfway line. 88 minutes on the clock. Liverpool 2, Nottingham Forest 2 here on Premier League Live.
0: Been a great game. Really, really entertaining.
1: There's Szoboszlai, auxiliary right back. It's in towards Araujo. It's been a bit wobbly since coming on. I think it's fair to say on a yellow card as well.
0: Mm. Yeah, he looks a bit flat-footed at times. Maybe not the quickest or the best on the turn. Delap, I think, is certainly feeling that he can get the better of him.
1: Araujo chips crossfield here, and it's found. Tsimikas brings it down on the upper chest, and it's a chance to run at Gibbs-White into Florian Wirtz, who tries to get away from Schlager, but rather just kicks it straight to McAtee. McAtee back to Sells, who clears long. Jesus will chase this down. Szoboszlai will get there first, and it's back to Alisson.
0: Sengamoa's 18th birthday today, by the way.
1: Oh, is that right?
0: Yeah.
1: Are you going to the party?
0: Well, there will be a party if he gets the winner.
1: Beautifully done. Look at this little tag team we did there. That's fantastic.
0: And he can even have a beer. Hey. He wants one, can't he?
1: That's true, yeah. Maybe not, though. Maybe not. I wouldn't recommend it. It's a slippery slope. Stick with the protein shake. Here he is. Running at two, running at three. Step over, drifting, gliding. Always wants to take his man on, which I always enjoy to see from a winger. This time, Gibbs-White gets it away.
0: Yeah. Well, yeah, he beats his man plenty of the time, but not on that occasion. Ingemoa.
1: There is Virgil van Dijk. We're going to have five additional minutes here, so six to go from now. And anything else that happens on top, as Nico Williams had a good game today, clears it away on the end line right-hand side.
0: Oh, superb game from Nico Williams. Yeah, he's been brilliant.
1: Throw in to Wirtz and on to Ingemoa. Back to Gravenberch, who slips over, but he has found a release. It was Naoni, forgive me, who slipped. Here is Gravenberch now, turns. And then Florian Wirtz, edge of the area, back to goal. Looks right to Szoboszlai, pocket of space. Wants to cross, dummies to do so, then runs in field. Runs into McAtee. Another player's had a really good game today, James McAtee.
0: Yeah.
1: Get out field to no one that time, though.
0: Yeah. They're taking what they've got now. You can see Forrest, you know, dropped a little bit deeper.
1: Cross forward, cleared by Schlager. McAtee headed on towards Igor Jesus, who turns away from Szoboszlai. Referee says foul by the booked Igor Jesus. Sure, that was a foul.
0: But Szoboszlai will absolutely drill this in and around the 18-yard box. And they're going to hold their line on the edge of the box here, Forrest, but this ball is going to be aimed over their heads. And the big man, Virgil van Dijk, we've seen him come up trumps in these kind of situations before.
1: Araujo has gone forward as well. Isak, who scored one, is still in the box. Line has now gone a couple of yards inside the penalty area from Forrest. Right-hand side, Szoboszlai's ball well away by Igor Jesus, and then there's a foul in the penalty area somewhere from a Reds player. And that's

0: A free kick which allows Forest to regroup, regather and make a couple of changes too to wind the clock down.
1: Yeah, this is definitely tactical. Dominguez is coming on and Hudson-Odoi as well.
0: They are going to be replacing James McAtee, who we just mentioned has played really well today. Clean slate under a new manager and probably the best I've seen him play for Forest.
1: Yeah, he's taking his chance.
0: And the other player going off here is Igor Jesus, another who's had a good game. I mean, who has not had a good game for Forest?
1: Yeah.
0: You know, they played well.
1: They've played really well. They've played it, yeah, great. And if they get a point, it's a very, very hard earned point for them. And they've shown Glasner, you know, what they're about as a group. And they would have given him plenty of sort of reasons to feel optimistic that, okay, even if they got 1 point from the first two games, you know, there's plenty to work with here. But of course, they haven't got that point yet.
0: No, here come Liverpool again. They are now the team in control, and the score is 2-2. Szoboszlai on the right, back to Araujo, and to his left is Virgil van Dijk. It's further on now to Tsimikas. A real low block here from Forrest, and Gamoa over on the far side. Once again, beats his man. Turn of pace into Gravenberch. Back to the penalty area, though. And he goes back to van Dijk. Araujo finds Szoboszlai on the right. No one's ahead of him, so it's back to Araujo. See him playing the ball. The man who came on for Jeremy Jacquet. Not a great pass to his left, and van Dijk, who has to retrieve it here. Deep into additional time. 2.5 remaining from here. Man who's levelled things up, Munoz on the ball, and it's Szoboszlai on the right side line.
1: Patient here, aren't they? Liverpool side to side, backwards, not really going forward with it, much to the frustration of the fans.
0: A lot of sky blue shirts good there. That's a brilliant touch, though, from Munoz on the right hand side. He gets a cross in two, and it's away by Milenkovic at the near post. Lovely touch away from his marker. Szoboszlai's deep delivery. Will it be kept on? Yes, it will by Tsimikas. It breaks in the box to Ngamoa. Tries to set up Gravenberch on the edge. Gets away from one, but not away from two. And Schlager can bring it away for Forrest. And he finds Hudson-Odoi over on this left-hand side, who looks to just carry it down the line against Naomi. Can he get a foul? Can he get a throw? He's still got the ball. Not quite well there before it's blasted upfield by Nets towards Delap, who wants to battle Araujo. They're having a punch-up, so van Dijk just takes the ball. And we get back to Liverpool coming forward once again. It's forward down the line towards Isak. Going to be swept back to his goalkeeper by Murillo. And just blasted into touch by Matt Sells.
1: Yeah. Well, it's all Liverpool. They've got the ball, but not making much headway. And they're running out of time here. Only just over a minute left.
0: Ngamoa on the far side. Once again, he wants to take on Gibbs-White. And he does. And that's a really good delivery too. It's away by Murillo up in the air. Goalkeeper off his line to come and make the catch, Matt Sells. And he does just that.
1: Yeah.
0: Good play by the goalkeeper.
1: Decisive, wasn't it, from Matt Sells. I do like him.
0: You can't hold it for an hour anymore. You've got to get on with it.
1: Yeah.
0: And he has done. Flicked on towards Hudson-Odoi. Away by Szoboszlai. One by Delap and Dominguez, and Dominguez forward to Callum Hudson-Odoi. Maybe Forrest will have a final chance here down the left-hand side. He's taking on Munoz, and Munoz gets his body in the way. And referee says foul by Hudson-Odoi. Looks a bit 50-50 there to me.
1: Yep. Good tracking back, though, from Munoz. He is really hard-working. He's up and down. I think he looks miles better on the right. Just looks more comfortable, more natural.
0: That's handy, isn't it, with Barkala coming in?
1: Yep.
0: Everyone looks better on the right. You're going to need to, I think, if you want to play. Final few seconds here, is there to be a chance? There's usually at least one last late chance. Won it fall to Forrest as Schlager brings it away. Foul by Tsimikas. Maybe there won't be a late chance. And that will probably be deserved for Nottingham Forest, who might even be annoyed not to have won this.
1: Yeah, I think they could easily have won it, had enough chances, five big ones. The draw is the worst they could have, they deserve, really. But yeah, one
0: is
1: big hoof
0: their
1: now.
0: Time for a hoof and a chance for Nottingham Forest. Sells goes long,

0: wind people up.
1: I've got a tiny waha.
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3: New Zealand chef de mission Nigel Avery, who's been good enough to give us some time to reflect on the games. Nigel, thank you so much for joining us.
4: Hey, you're welcome. Thanks for having me.
3: New Zealand ended up with 36 medals, 10 gold, 14 silver, 12 bronze, one more in total than I think the high performance projection. How do you rate the overall performance?
4: Well, you know, we're really happy. You know, we don't count the medals like HBCNZ do. 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
2: Mornings with Rick and Chappy.
5: The last man to captain the All Blacks on a tour to South Africa is Sean Fitzpatrick. Good morning to you, Sean. How are you doing?
6: Very good, thank you. I'm very excited about this great rivalry.
1: Well, there's a couple of stories I've heard that I wouldn't mind you recounting if you don't mind sharing. One involving Don Clark in the tunnel.
6: Yeah, we had to sort of educate a couple of the younger members of the team about what this rivalry was all about. And when we won in Pretoria, he literally came up to me in the tunnel as I was walking off and hugged me. In those days, All Blacks didn't really hug each other. It's a good day. Sean, thank you so much.
2: Afternoons with Steffi.
7: Do think it's important we acknowledge Yvette McCaw's injury, who stepped into the breach when Knowles was stood down. And I do want to acknowledge Karen Berger, who was appointed captain in the worst situation, to be able to steer this ship with holes all through its hull and get through the Strait of Netball to a gold medal is quite remarkable. The more I think about it, the more it blows me away.
2: The Rural Roundup with Erin Speedy.
8: Last year you also had a bit of a crash, didn't you, during those 6 days? Talk us through what happened.
9: Had some x-rays and that, and I actually had broke a bit of my elbow, cracked my collarbone, cracked my shoulder blade, and yeah, dislocated my thumb. And that was only on day three, so I had to race for another 3 days like that.
8: Oh my gosh, so you raced for 3 days like that.
9: Yeah, it was a bit sore, but we're just into it.
8: Jeez, you're a hard bastard, aren't you? Tough as nails. That's crazy.
2: Millsy and Guy.
10: Oh yeah.
11: What's
10: I
11: that
10: bet
11: for?
10: You enjoyed that drive into the office today, Millsy.
1: The easiest three green ticks you'll ever see in your life.
10: You go 0-3 last week to now 3 out of 3 this week. You're a freak.
12: Well, we're entering the spring, Lash. The Group 1 winners come to fruition now. They've been at the trials and about to hit the racetracks very, very soon.
2: And, of course, live sport.
13: Seals in again to Robinson. This time he's got a massive piece of it. And it's gone up high onto the west stand. It was short and he went whack.
14: Dinks it over the top. It's going to fall to a line to Just, who has slammed it into the roof of the net.
13: Here's Tanner Boyd. A kick straight through. Here's Lekker Halasima. You cannot leave that man untouched because he will make you pay.
14: The ITM Christchurch Super 440, the Repco Supercars Championship, and we are green as we go side by side, and it's been a fantastic start for Matthew Payne.
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0: You've tuned in to Sport Nation, but this program isn't available outside of New Zealand. Don't worry, you can still get your fix of Scotty and Izzy.
1: You said to him when we started that I had a very punchable face. That was your words to him.
2: Well, I didn't say it on here. I know I have
1: a punchable face, but it doesn't need to be punched. Just being a punchable face is enough.
2: Well, I've got a punchable face. I'm sure many want to punch my face in too.
1: Who wants to
2: punch? That's okay.
1: Is it because the look of the face, or is it just my personality? You know, just I'm punchable.
2: Oh, you're very... No, I just think people that... Yeah, very witty and got big mouths. We just tend to say things
1: mouth.
2: That wind people up.
1: I've got a tiny wife.
0: Mornings with Tony Johnson.
3: New Zealand chef de mission Nigel Avery, who's been good enough to give us some time to reflect on the games. Nigel, thank you so much for joining us.
4: Hey, you're welcome. Thanks for having me.
3: New Zealand ended up with 36 medals, 10 gold, 14 silver, 12 bronze, one more in total than I think the high performance projection. 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
4: Well, you know, we're really happy. You know, we don't count the medals like HBCNZ do. 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The stat that I asked our team to collate last night was how many fourths we got, and it was 14.
0: Mornings with Rick and Chappie.
5: The last man to captain the All Blacks on a 2-

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1: New Zealand chef de mission Nigel Avery, who's been good enough to give us some time to reflect on the games. Nigel, thank you so much for joining us.
2: Hey, you're welcome. Thanks for having me.
1: New Zealand ended up with 36 medals, 10 gold, 14 silver, 12 bronze, one more in total than I think the high performance projection. How do you rate the overall performance?
2: Well, you know, we're really happy. You know, we don't count the medals like HBCNZ do. We want to support all our athletes. 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
0: Mornings with Rick and Chappy.
3: The last man to captain the All Blacks on a tour to South Africa is Sean Fitzpatrick. Good morning to you, Sean. How are you doing?
4: Very good, thank you. I'm very excited about this great rivalry.
5: Well, there's a couple of stories I've heard that I wouldn't mind you recounting if you don't mind sharing. One involving Don Clark in the tunnel.
4: Yeah, we had to sort of educate a couple of the younger members of the team about what this rivalry was all about. And when we won in Pretoria, he literally came up to me in the tunnel as I was walking off and hugged me. In those days, All Blacks didn't really hug each other. He said, Sean, thank you so much.
0: Afternoons with Steffi.
6: Do think it's important we acknowledge Yvette McCaw's injury, who stepped into the breach when Knowles was stood down. And I do want to acknowledge Karen Berger, who was appointed captain in the worst situation, to be able to steer this ship with holes all through its hull and get through the Strait of Netball to a gold medal is quite remarkable. The more I think about it, the more it blows me away.
0: The Rural Roundup with Erin Speedy.
7: Last year you also had a bit of a crash, didn't you, during those 6 days? Talk us through what happened.
8: Had some x-rays and that, and I actually had broken a bit of

0: 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Don't worry, you can still get your fix of Scotty and Izzy.
1: You said to him when we started that I had a very punchable face. That was your words to him.
2: Well, I didn't say it on here. I know, now
1: I know I have a punchable face.

0: You've tuned in to Sport Nation, but this program isn't available outside of New Zealand. Don't worry, you can still get your fix of Scotty and Izzy.
1: You said to him when we started that I had a very punchable face. That was your words to him.
2: Well, I didn't say it on here. I know I have
1: a punchable face, but it doesn't need to be punched. Just being a punchable face is enough.
2: Well, I've got a punchable face. I'm sure many want to punch my face in too.
1: Who wants to
2: That's
1: punch?
2: Okay.
1: Is it because the look of the face, or is it just my personality? You know, just I'm punchable.
2: Oh, you're very... No, I just think people that are very witty and got big mouths, we just tend to say things
1: mouth.
2: That wind people up.
1: I've got a tiny waha.
0: Mornings with Tony Johnson.
3: New Zealand chef de mission Nigel Avery, who's been good enough to give us some time to reflect on the games. Nigel, thank you so much for joining us.
4: Hey, you're welcome. Thanks for having me.
3: New Zealand ended up with 36 medals, 10 gold, 14 silver, 12 bronze, one more in total than I think the high

0: 3 or 4 yards wide of Carl Rushworth's left-hand post.
1: Yeah, you just mentioned Bellumi, and he's someone I really liked the look of last season when watching Hull. He's got that typical North African technique where so comfortable with the ball, he can take it on the back foot on either side. Just looks silky, and I wonder, did he have the pace to play in the Premier League? But here we go.
0: Here come Coventry. Chowney into the middle it goes, and just slipping Egan. It looked like he was going to get beaten to it, but he's cleared it to the near side. Picked up again by Chowney. Urenchian, header down! Is too easy for the goalkeeper. It was Awonyi who got the header onto it. He managed to get it down, as all good strikers would do, but it was straight at the goalkeeper as it bounced up into his arms. And Salakis collecting it, no real problem, and it remains 0-0. Shot on target, though.
1: Yeah, and that was better, the two deliveries that Coventry put into the box. The one just gets dealt with, it's cut out before Awonyi gets a chance to tap home. Then the second one, maybe the cross is a little bit too lofty, he has to generate the power himself, but it gives him something to feed off.
0: First shot on target of the game, that, as they come again, Coventry. Wait till you hear the noise that these fans will make if Coventry score this afternoon. You mentioned Bellumi there as comes in from, what, 35, 40 yards maybe, from Aurel Amender, formerly of Eintracht Frankfurt in the Bundesliga. The Swiss defender went to the World Cup, didn't play. And it's fair to say that was a centre-back's effort.
1: Oh, it was ridiculous. Lampard just turned away straight away when I sat on his
0: bench.
1: Well,
0: he'd have scored from there.
1: Yeah, maybe he would have.
0: Maybe he was trying to demonstrate his Lampard-esque qualities.
1: It was ambitious, to say the least.
0: I mean, obviously, that is a bit of frustration there for Coventry fans. But I always think sometimes it's just worth shooting from distance just to make the opposing players think, well, OK, they're prepared to do that. So we've got to cater for both eventualities, as it were. Maybe you don't want it from your centre half.
1: Yeah, maybe not Amender, and maybe not from 45 yards.
0: Yeah. It's given away in the midfield here. There's an opportunity for Stroud to come forward. Here he goes, attacking the edge of the 18-yard box, all on his own, and he's gone down with Bobby Thomas at close quarters. He's saying he should have a penalty there. Well, of course, a year ago when those two came up against each other, there'd have been no VAR to help him out. He just stepped across, did Bobby Thomas. Didn't make any contact with the ball, it's fair to say. It's one of those, I feel like if he'd given it, they might not have overturned it, but I'm not sure there's enough to give it via VAR.
1: Yeah, outside the penalty box, you definitely get a foul for it, because it's basically an arm in the back, but you're not going to get a penalty for that.
0: Headed by Egan from the long clearance, goes into touch on the far side, knocks over a piece of kit, a bit of technology of some sort that one of the Frank Lampard's backroom staff has gone to go and pick up. And they throw in for Hull. Ooh, that's given away straight to McBurney. Now, can he run his man over on that far side? No, he's tucked straight out of play before trying to get past Amender. And it's a throw in for Coventry. 0-0 between these two, formerly of the Championship. Do you think there is an element of caginess? Do you think they are both aware of how important this game actually is and the outcome of this game actually is? Is there an element of that in the way we're seeing this game play out? I'll ask you that in a moment, because De Silva has released Mason Clark and he's tried the cross. It has hit the arm of Semi Ajayi. It was from very close quarters. I think that would be really harsh to give us a penalty. Then the cross comes in. It's away by Morita, and Hull will bring it away. And they've worked it into space down the left-hand side, and Giles is up and over the halfway line. Two Tigers shirts to aim for, one being McBurney, and it was awkward from Amender, but he's managed to slide that one out of play. As we'll see once again, this cross from Mason Clark, yeah, it actually bounced up off of Coyle's foot onto Ajayi's arm. Not in a million years is that a penalty. And the throw in now back down the other end for Hull, taken long into the box, away it goes, header on by Mason Clark, and it lost it briefly, then cleared it up towards Awonyi, who slipped on this very slick turf. And Hull come again with Morita. There's the cross to McBurney. Just couldn't get the final contact under pressure from both Amender and finally from Bobby Thomas. And behind it goes for a

0: whole corner, but what a chance that felt just for a moment for the Scottish international striker.
1: Yeah, he's an absolute handful, honestly. Bobby Thomas does brilliantly in the end to help out Amendo, because otherwise Burnley was through.
0: He doesn't feel convincing, Amendo, at this moment in time, does he?
1: No, far from it.
0: Whole corner, in it comes, in swinger towards the near post, flick header on, comes off of Schauner last, I think, and back out and behind for another corner. Pressure here from Hull. Ajayi, of course, the threat. Mendy too. They got goals from set pieces, both of them, against Manchester United last weekend. It's Bellumi who will take. There's a commentary player just down having to tie his shoelaces. That's Mason Clark. Marking Ajayi. He's a full head shorter than Ajayi. So here comes Bellumi's delivery towards the near post, and that's poor. Easily away by Loom Schauner. Contact on both of those. Coventry, who had the best attacking record from set pieces in the Championship last season, by a distance actually, and the third best defensively. So they know what they're doing at both ends. Frank Lampard's got them well drilled from set pieces. He'll have to deal with a long throw now, again, from Bellumi, and it goes towards McBurney. He does get his head onto it, but can only head that one away towards Chowner, and then Coventry clear through Grimes up towards halfway, and Coyle lofts it back again. Grimes with the header away. Forward again by Morita. Bellumi now. And you can hear 27th minute of the game, that there is applause going right throughout the ground. And that is because of a young man, Harry Chataway, a lifelong supporter who went home and away to Coventry from the age of 8. But at the very tender age of 27, died over the course of the summer, and never got to see his beloved Coventry City play in the top flight. An incredibly tragic story. And his friend has managed to organise a minute's applause in the, well, from the 27th minute of this game, in Harry Chataway's memory. A hugely tragic story. And his team are thus far doing enough to maintain parity. Coventry 0, Hull 0. 28 minutes on the clock. Thomas moves it infield to Van Ewijk. Stepping forward, Grimes again to Radoni's. Freedom that he's got, Radoni, to move right, left or centre. Tries the right-footed cross. He is more of a left-footed player, and that one floats out behind. But he's the one you feel that could really benefit from playing under Frank Lampard. He is that same sort of position. He's got the same sort of profile in many ways. At the age of 25, he might think this debut season in the Premier League is what could launch him into stardom in this country.
1: Yeah, I think he actually looked promising in the first 5 minutes or so of the game, but he's faded out of it. Against Arsenal last week, he had a great chance from the header, which he could and probably should have scored from. He obviously scored in midweek. So he looks like someone who just drifts around and can be a really big threat.
0: 39 goal involvements in 85 games for Coventry from midfield is not bad at all. He's played as a left winger at times as well. Shoulder surgery towards the end of last season. Missed all of pre-season. Half an hour against Arsenal, 60 minutes on Tuesday night. But it's a big day for him, because he's making his first Premier League start 5 days, in fact, after the funeral of his grandfather, a man who he credits with getting him playing football as a kid. And he will be devastated that he wouldn't get to see him play at the CBS Arena. As Coyle delivers a free kick from deep for Hull towards Semi Ajayi, there's a man around the back. It's Egan, who can't quite get in there. It did go out of play. And bang on the half-hour mark, Coventry have themselves a goal kick away to our left-hand side, which Carl Rushworth will take. It was a bit of a baptism of fire for Rushworth in the Premier League last season. Man they brought in from Brighton at great expense. Zekirovic stands on the touchline watching his Hull side in the big black waterproof coat with the blacked out Hull Tiger logo. And that one...

0: from Rushworth away to our left is cleared off of a Hull body into touch over on the far side, and it remains Coventry nil, Hull nil.
1: Yeah, the Hull City players, they talk quite well of Jukurovic. He looks a hard taskmaster. You wouldn't want to get on the wrong side of him, but they say he's brilliant. When they're winning, he goes out for a drink with the boys. So they look like a team that will want to give him everything.
0: Rudoni round the corner looking for Mason Clark. Quite find him. Coyle, I tell you what, I don't know if he got caught there or if he's just having a little rest. But he looks absolutely on his back. And it's going to be a throw into Coventry in an attacking position.
1: Yeah, I'm not sure if it's his quad or his hamstring.
2: I think he does get caught, doesn't he, by Mason
1: Clark.
2: Yeah,
1: maybe a knee just going into his quad. That'll be a sore one, hopefully not a dead leg for him.
0: But a difficult start to this game though, hasn't he, with the yellow card as well.
1: Yeah, the game's just gone into a little bit of a lull. Coventry were in the ascendancy early on, but just lacking that quality in the final third to break down Hull. And Hull are a well-organised team. They have some giants at the back, as you mentioned earlier. There's not many spaces.
0: If they need him, Cody Drummer is available. It would be a straight swap at right back. Don't want to be losing your captain at this stage. He is stripping off and looking ready.
1: It seems as though they made the decision very early.
0: It does. But he is still down receiving treatment. I absolutely love some of these retro logos that clubs are putting on their shirts this season. Hull's is no different. It's just HCAFC in a little diagonal pattern in a quite sort of retro font. No tiger, no nothing more than that. It is just full-on retro branding from Hull, for whom Cody Drummer is going to return. He is English, could also play for the Gambia if he wishes at some point on an international scale. And well, he's retying, is Louis Coyle, the captain's armband onto the top of his arm. So are they going to say, well, we're just going to go with it? In the meantime, Coventry have got back underway. McBurney's gone down, no foul. So Hull playing with 10 men for this moment. As Chowder tries to get back to the keeper, but he's passed it straight to Stroud. And here he goes up to the edge of the area, left side of the box. Jurenčić with him. Stroud manages to get the cross in, but there's absolutely nobody there. McBurney then comes in behind Amendo, who needs to turn that one away. He does so towards De Silva, who goes hard in the challenge with Regan Slater. I think that's come off of Slater last. But my word, that was awful from Luke Chowder.
1: Yeah, it was just so sloppy, just no concentration whatsoever. He puts his hand up to apologise to his teammates, but he's got lucky there.
0: Very lucky. Coventry come away. Chowder in the centre circle, comes back to Thomas. Thomas gives it to Jurenčić, just to the right of that centre circle. Jurenčić back to Grimes. Grimes out to the right-hand side, and here comes Chowder again, all left-footed. Got a runner beyond him. Decides not to go to Milan van Ewijk and comes back to Grimes, uses Chowder again. There's the ball in! Oh, and I think Awoniyi just lost it in the air. It hits the side of his head when it looked to me like a clear chance. It just dropped over Sami Ajayi. And I think Awoniyi wasn't anticipating that would happen. Lost the flight behind Ajayi's head. And when it eventually dropped to him, it rather hit him rather than him hitting it.
1: Yeah, that's the best cross of the game so far from Chowna. That's what you want if you're a Wanyi. Deliveries like that. He did just seem to lose sight of the ball. I do think Coyle does well. He just does enough getting his arm up against a Wanyi. But a Wanyi has to do better there.
0: It's with Rushworth

0: to Chowney. Certainly been involved heavily, Chowner, both good and bad. Here's Jurenci. He and Chowner have exactly the same hairstyle. It is pulled back into a ponytail. Thick, dark hair. As Mason Clark shapes to cross, then checks, turns back onto his right foot, cross comes in. It's going to bounce out towards Milan van Ewijk, and I think he's just going to wait for this to be a corner. Yeah, just shepherds it behind. Thinks that he was barged there by Noble Mendy, and he hasn't even got the corner decision.
1: Honestly, he's waited and let the ball roll about 6 or 7 yards.
0: I'll tell you what, the assistant's absolutely spot on.
1: It's outstanding. But van Ewijk must know that's come off him last. And you could, it's not even like you're trying to fool the official, because if they gave the corner, VAR would have gave the goal kick with the new rules.
0: It's clever from Mendy as well, because I don't know whether Mendy knew and thought, I'll just chase after it just to make sure he doesn't suddenly keep it in, make him think that he's right.
1: Mendy had no idea whatsoever.
0: It's brilliant. As Bellumi comes down the right hand side into the area he comes, that's a good tackle by Jada Silva. And they managed to get the ball away. Scrambled up to Awonyi. Touches it down for Radoni. And now inside left, he's got Awonyi making the run in towards Jurenci. Tried to reverse the favour from Tuesday night when Jurenci provided Awonyi with the chance to open the scoring. But coming back, Egan makes the block tackle. Out of play, it goes far side. Throw into Coventry.
1: Yeah, that was a chance. Radoni finds Awonyi, but then he continues his run inside on the underlap. And if he could have got him away there, then there's the possibility to just flash it across the face of goal.
0: Because that is something that Awonyi will not bring you. He might run the channels willingly, but he's not going to get away from anyone.
1: No, absolutely not.
0: The real pace in this team feels like the right-hand side. With this man, van Ewijk, and I think the next man, Loom Chowner. Here he is. Briefly just lost control of it for a second, but keeps it in up against Giles. Twice he shapes to cross, eventually he does. Oh, and it's going to find its way to Awonyi. Skipped off the head of a Hull defender. Awonyi got the touch, not enough to beat Zalakis at his right hand post, so close to Coventry's opener. Instead, Coventry corner.
1: Yeah, Chowner is brilliant. Honestly, his last two deliveries have been absolutely fantastic. There was a little touch before it gets to Awonyi. I still think he should adjust his feet better. I honestly do. He just nicks off
0: his left thigh, didn't it, rather than him shooting.
1: Yeah, Slakis does very well. You would have seen that late.
0: Corners come in. And easy one away. Chowner picks up again. Gives it to Jurenci. Back to Chowner once more. Chowner the 18, Jurenci the 8. And really, with the way that Jurenci's playing, as Chowner manages to get the ball in, diving header away by Hull, I think it's Egan, and he's been excellent, hasn't he, John Egan, by the way?
1: Yeah.
0: Best of the three defenders by a distance. But what I was about to say there is, the way that they've set up with sort of Radoni, I mean, he is more advanced than Jurenci, but Jurenci's more advanced than Grimes, and it's much more of a 4-1-4-1 than it is the 4-2-3-1 that we mentioned in the build-up. Grimes being given the defensive duty pretty much on his own, although Jurenci's got the legs to get up and down no problem, but he is the holder, Grimes, although he's involved in the attack here. And just as we've been praising him, that was a terrible 5-yard pass well behind its intended recipient, Mason Clark. That's a throw in over on the far side for Hull, for whom Sergei Yakirovich's side have ridden any early storm. Just about, you would say, been second best, certainly in terms of opportunities. They've not really created anything. And they're defending again here as Radoni tries to lift it towards Awonyi. Header back by Mendy. Senegalese. And that's straight at Konstantinos Zolakis.
1: Yeah, Coventry are back to being a better team now. They look more of a threat going forward. Even Chowner, just after that miss from Awonyi, he came back out on the right to Chowner, and I really like that he went down the outside and delivered a cross. It wasn't successful, but it just gives the whole player some food for thought, knowing that he's not always going to come inside on that left foot.
0: McBurney tackled over on that far side, 10 yards inside his own half, and that sort of tells you about the game he's had so far. He has not been

0: wrestling to world title fights. Then the other team calls, and they're all talking balls. That's TalkSport, all right.
1: And away, man. It's a bit of a radio station for canny sport and lads and lasses. TalkSport, it's a Reek Bobby Dazzler.
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6: Now, I'm your weekend man here. I'm doing Saturdays and I'm doing Sundays. They sometimes call me Trouble, but hey, it is my middle name.
4: It's a guaranteed Kami Chi love thing, baby.
6: I'm getting a feeling this is the beginning of something quite beautiful.

0: from Matt Burney. Great run from Miller. He gets away from Thomas. Thomas can't foul him. Then it's two against one. What I would say, look, Miller has to pass the ball. There's no doubt about it. Bellumi doesn't look like he's screaming at him or busting the gut to get there.
1: He was there. He was,
0: but he looked so casual. Normally you'll see arms out.
1: Well, I think
0: he's
1: thinking to himself, well, he's going to lay it off. Obviously he's going to lay it off.
0: I don't know.
1: Give it to him.
0: Even as the ball goes wide, in those first 2 seconds, he doesn't look disappointed and he doesn't turn around and yell at him.
1: I'll tell you what I also think. I mean, there's no argument that was the wrong decision. But I also think if he'd got it on target, I'm not sure the keeper's saving it. I think it's going in.
0: Yeah, it would have went in.
1: So, wrong decision because he executed it wrong as well. But maybe it could have ended up as the right decision had he scored. But it's one of those where even if you score, like Pep Guardiola would have gone mad if he'd scored rather than passed.
0: Yeah, absolutely.
1: Because he always wants the right decisions to be made, even if the outcome is a positive one.
0: Yeah.
1: But Sergei Yakirovich's team should be ahead. There's no doubt. And that might just be a wake-up call for Coventry as Thomas Asante can't control it. Semi Ajayi takes it away from him. And then Miller's little layoff goes straight to Jay De Silva. Miller, though, coming to try and track back and get the ball off of him on this near side, all the way over from the wrong wing, as it were. And that might mean that there's space out on the far side, and Grimes has moved it on to Bobby Thomas. Thomas, Van Ewijk, now here's Sakamoto. Back to Thomas. Thomas's cross is one of the better ones today. Egan then heads it into the air, and that's comfortable for Tsolakis.
0: I just think Thomas and Amenda, they take way too many touches for my liking.
1: McBurney is sandwiched between two Coventry players there. Gus Harmer's the one that's been penalised. Free kick. That's a bit harsh, actually, isn't it?
0: They'd have been former teammates, weren't they?
1: He's just got ahead of him, hasn't he, Harmer? Yes, they would, yeah. Sheffield United, of course. I like Harmer.
0: Yeah, he's got good technique, good technician.
1: Brazilian born, really, really super player wearing the number 38, the Dutchman.
0: Yeah, I just think the two central defenders at Coventry, they take 3, 4, 5, 6 touches before passing sideways. There's not much tempo to Coventry's attacks.
1: I think we're going to see Ethan Pinnock come on at some point. One of the men in the dugout has got a pen in his mouth. I genuinely thought he was smoking a cigarette for a second. Not, thank goodness. There's Thomas Asante. That's great idea, intended driven ball up towards Harmer, just wide of the Dutchman, and away it'll go from Tsolakis. Bellumi beaten in the air there by Amenda, and Thomas Asante then just took it on his chest, controlled it, brought down by Drummer. Should be a free kick, surely, for Coventry. Mahalo readying one more change. And here comes Ethan Pinnock for his debut. And it's Bobby Thomas. He's coming off. So, an experienced campaigner on in his place. 117 Premier League appearances for Ethan Pinnock. For Brentford, where he leaves, in many people's eyes, a legend. Signed on Thursday for £6 million. Their 10th signing of the campaign. And he's immediately into action there. With 12 minutes to go, his team have got to find a way to keep a clean sheet here, at least to avoid consecutive defeats. As Rushworth clears the ball away with McBurney in close quarters. Header away is from Ajayi. McBurney with the header on. And then one from Miller, and joining in is Giles. It's up to Miller. Miller with the layoff, might fall for McBurney. Outside the area. Wanted to shoot, I think. It never quite sat right for him. Giles' delivery to Bellumi on the back post. Couldn't quite wrap his foot around it enough. And it's behind for a goal kick. But Hull are threatening to nick this.
0: Yeah, it was a great delivery from Giles. Bellumi does well, closing off the back stick. But that's a tough one on your weaker foot coming in at a tight angle. Maybe if he was right-footed, you could have tried to squeeze it on target, but on your weaker foot, that's always going to be tough.
1: Not a bad cross from a man who's one letter away from a full surname, Ryan Giles. Yes, I do have two L's in mine. It's

0: That one's gone out of play, I think, from the crossfield ball up towards Sakamoto. So it's going to be a throw-in in the left-back position for Giles. Just stretching too much, wasn't he? I think even if he was right-footed, he'd be doing really well to get that one on target. You almost want to sort of cut it back and see if you hit the keeper and get an own goal somehow.
1: Yeah, that's the best bet from there.
0: Grimes to the right, 10 yards inside Hull's half for Hull. Van Ewijk comes backwards. Amender now has moved to the right of the two centre halves with Pinnock forward. That's a nice ball through the lines up to Thomas Asante. Hugging this left hand touchline, runs into Semi Ejayi, who's grown in stature throughout this game. The man that got Hull on their way against Manchester United last weekend.
1: I'm surprised that Lampard hasn't turned to Ellis Sims at any stage. I think they've made all five subs as well now, so he won't be coming on, but
0: no,
1: that does
0: won't
1: surprise me.
0: No, I'm with you. There's a ball up to Jay De Silva, whose cross comes in and it's deflected behind on the near touchline for a Coventry corner, number six of the game. Goalkeeper Tsalakis looks like he's being almost impeded by Thomas Asante, who's just got Asante on the back of his shirt.
2: Yeah.
0: But we're going to stick with his full name. It'll be Victor Torp with the corner from the near side, the right-footed in-swinger. Header away by the first man. He's going to come out as far as De Silva to Torp once again. Torp just had a glance at De Silva to say, can you give me a run to be on the overlap, and then his cross hit the first man, deflected, and away come Hull, and suddenly here goes Miller again. Miller one-on-one with the keeper, he's got a man up with him, but he makes no mistake this time. The Canadian gives Hull the lead and threatens to spoil Coventry's big day with less than 9 minutes of normal time remaining. Well, he took the wrong decision when there was a man over with him a few minutes back. This time, when presented with only one option, he fires low and makes it Coventry nil, Hull City 1, Liam Miller.
1: Yeah, it's a brilliant breakaway goal. I just think Coventry have got into this position so many times today, and they just look to cross when the cross isn't on. Hull get onto the second ball, and then once they break, Grimes is never catching Miller there. Miller's away. Then it's all about whether the chance from a few minutes ago is playing in his head, playing over and over in his mind, but it's not. He keeps so cool and composed and just strokes it past Rushworth. No chance whatsoever. And now this is a great lead now for Hull.
0: 6 out of 6 potentially for Hull City. With two clean sheets.
1: Yes, a brilliant breakaway. Honestly, he gave them the legs because they didn't look like they had runners in behind until he came on, to be honest. And he's provided that, and he was striding away from Grimes. The composure was brilliant, but Coventry, honestly, on this left-hand side, it started off with Mason Clark and then Asante since he's been on. And then Torp, who was getting the ball on the second phase of their attacking corner. The cross isn't on, but they're forcing it.
0: He's a man who started his career at Liverpool. As we see a yellow card for Aurel Amender for the foul on McBurney on halfway. And this has been a disappointing start to life back in the Premier League for Coventry as things stand. We're going to win the league, shout the Hull fans. And why not? Why not? As they come back through Gorna Duat to their goalkeeper. I mean, 4 points from the first two would have been unbelievable.
1: Oh, outstanding.
0: 6 is incredible. As I mentioned earlier, they could be well past the 10% mark of the points required to stay up in this division after just 2 games.
1: Yeah, unbelievable. Nobody would have expected.

0: x-rays and that, and I actually had broken a bit in the elbow, cracked my collarbone, cracked my shoulder blade, and yeah, dislocated my thumb. And that was only on day three, so I had to race for another 3 days like that.
1: Oh my gosh, so, yeah, you raced for 3 days like that?
0: Yeah, it was a bit sore, but we're just into it.
1: Jeez, you're a hard bastard, aren't you? Tough as nails. That's crazy.
2: Millsy and Guy.
3: Oh, yeah.
4: What's
3: I
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3: bet
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3: 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You're a freak.
6: 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The Group 1 winners come to fruition now. They've been at the trials and about to hit the racetracks very, very soon.
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7: 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Here's Lekka Halasima. 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

0: Ball forward from left to right to get us underway. Just how important is the home form this season, Dave?
1: Well, it's certainly going to have to pick up. But like I say, it's they can forget kind of talking about 3 points and going on runs. They just need a performance. And it's a team that when you throw this many new players into it, it doesn't really lend itself to being a nicely gelled first performance of the season at home. But that's exactly what they need.
0: Ping down the right wing for Dedic. A good header in field already. Alanga is in behind, hooked over the goalkeeper, Kinski. It's dropping towards the back post, and Archie Gray has to chest it behind, and immediately Alanga is whipping his hand in a circular motion, essentially saying, we've got them pinned here already.
1: I don't know where Andy Robertson's going, to be honest. He follows Alanga, then he goes to the player outside him, Lewis Miley, and then he goes with neither of them, and the ball gets looped over. Kinski's got no idea where this is going. It's going a good metre wide, but he flaps at it anyway, and Archie Gray just puts it out. It's not a great start for Spurs.
0: So Newcastle United with an early corner kick from the left wing. Harvey Barnes stands over. The in-swinger is taken right-footed, met by the head of Porro, out to the left corner of the penalty area, where Hall finds Barnes once more. Dropping at the feet of Lewis Hall again. Bright red boots, twisting past Pedro Porro, but back to the halfway line, where Dedic is waiting. Newcastle United will start again. It was one diagonal ball out to the right wing that got them in behind initially. Alanga running beyond the right back Dedic, and Spurs commit a foul in the middle of the park. It's going to be a Newcastle free kick.
1: Yeah, and the interesting thing as well is Pedro Porro, they've got him playing right wing.
0: So Spurs give away a cheap free kick. Newcastle can send this forward from halfway. Spurs set their defensive line at the edge of the 18-yard box. Van der Ven meets the first header, dropping at the feet of Marmoush. First touch in a Spurs shirt is to tee up Tell, racing up the left, but quickly off his line was Hornacek of Newcastle United, who could see it away. Wissa goes on the charge and robs Tottenham Hotspur of the ball. Van der Ven has to come sliding out, takes out Johan Wissa, picks up a yellow card. Well, you'd hope the start would be a little bit more assured than what we've seen so far, Dave Kitson, but already it's

0: and a fantastic start for Matthew Payne.
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0: from Hornacek, and that he does, but there was no one there to pounce. Looks like the offside flag may be up anyway.
1: Oh, it's a wonderful pass, and Andy Robertson as well. It's a fantastic run. It's almost like an attacking midfielder would make that run, totally on the blind side of the defence, and he should have just gone across. Should have just put it straight across the goal. In the end, he shot. It's an easy save. It's gone out for a corner.
0: Yeah, certainly no offside, as initially thought. It is a corner kick to Tottenham Hotspur, which will come in from the left off the boot of Fernandez. Back post delivery. Again, Van Hecker rises. He towers above the Newcastle back line, but Hornacek keeps it out. Then there's a foul. So it's going to be a Newcastle free kick. What a leap from Jean-Paul Van Hecker. Good reaction from Hornacek to punch it away.
1: Yeah, it's straight at Hornacek. I mean, I was just thinking, oh, it's gone to the back post yet again. But this time Van Hecker manages just to get in between a couple of players. He's up really early. It's a decent enough header, but it is straight at Hornacek, who does really well to come and punch the next one. And in the end, the referee's given a pretty generous foul, I would say.
0: And it's Van der Ven that's been accused of jumping into the goalkeeper via Malik Chow. And as a result, Newcastle United have a free kick at the edge of their six-yard box. Some brilliant goalkeeping, though, by Lukas Hornacek, one-time Czech international. And as I mentioned, 24 clean sheets for Braga last season, reached the Europa League semi-final and the Portuguese League Cup final, where they lost. Antonin Kinski, what a journey he went on last campaign, from that horror show at Atletico Madrid to helping keep Tottenham up at the back end of the Premier League season. That's a good ball out from the back, which has fallen kindly for Tonali. Marmoush can run at the Newcastle back line. He's run into traffic, but he sidesteps it. Porro across goal, surely Tell, but no.

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1: You go 0-3 last week to now 3 out of 3 this week. You're a freak.
2: Well, we're entering the spring, Lash. The Group 1 winners come to fruition now. 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
4: 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And it's gone up high onto the west stand. 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
4: 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Here's Lekker Halasima. 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

0: Oh my goodness,
1: Michael Schumacher. He's got to have so many stories. I wonder, how do you keep it fresh for yourself? 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
0: But do you know what? We know what photographs we've got in the locker. We know what videos we've got in the locker. But the conversation changes. We go off on tangents every single night. As you just said, right? You know, who he was teammates with is extraordinary. 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
2: 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Now just two regular season games remain and both are at home. 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Next up is the Newcastle Knights coming to Go Media Stadium. 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
5: The Formula One world does not stop and does not sleep for anybody, not least Andrew Carline, who joins us on the show. Andy, good morning, mate.
6: Good morning. How are you?
5: Very good. Now, I heard a line yesterday, actually, from another correspondent who you would know, Bob McMurray, who was on the run home yesterday, and he said Liam Lawson probably couldn't have done any better and luckily didn't do any worse. I thought it was a good way to sum up Liam Lawson's return to Red Bull for one show only. What did you make of his drive and the result?
6: Oh, look, I thought he just absolutely knocked it out of the park. You know, the fact that a lot of the UK punters are saying that, you know, his performance was outstanding in the car that he had only just jumped into for that weekend and then didn't have time to set up properly before they had the sprint race. For him to be within a tenth of Max's qualifying position and then go on to finish in what was clearly the fourth fastest car. Like the Red Bull just didn't have the legs around Zandvoort, but he was a long way

0: are a bit meh, you know, and it's all just money is talking. And it's to me it's a shame. I'd like to see Hockenheim back too, to be honest. Probably the only European race I'd be happy to lose would be Monaco.
1: and that ain't happening anytime soon. Andy Carline joining us talking F1. Andy, always appreciate your time, buddy. Thanks so much for giving it to us today.
2: Thanks, Andy.
0: No problem at all.
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13: Sammy, the NRL, which always delivers off the field as much as it delivers on it, more intrigue out of the Brisbane Broncos surrounding the one and only walking headline, Reece Walsh. 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
14: Listen, a club that went from the top of the

He would be top of my list. From a tennis point of view, I would argue that Agassi was the rock star of the 90s. Michael Chang, Pete Sampras, many others who also came through that time.

0: Brooke Shields, romance. Agassi was just that kind of player. I mean, I was a Sampras fan.
1: Yep.
0: I loved the way that Pistol Pete played tennis. And because to me, he was the forerunner for what Federer would become. You know, where Agassi was kind of the Nadal showy, Djokovic showy, that Sampras was much more elegant. And I think the way he dismantled opponents was unbelievable. So I would have to put him on my list of 90s athletes as well. And there's also, I'm not a huge ice hockey fan, but you cannot even begin to underestimate the impact of the great Wayne Gretzky. I mean, the world knew Wayne Gretzky, even if they didn't know ice hockey. And I think that sometimes that's the test of a true athlete, isn't it? When even those who aren't cast in the die of your sport would also be able to pick you out of a lineup. And I think, as someone mentioned the other day, and it may well have been Sean Fitzpatrick, actually, on a podcast, where he said Jonah Lomu was the first and only true global rugby star. The first and only. And what an amazing thing to say about an All Black, considering all the talk around the brand and the global brand. But I think he's right.
1: Everyone knows
0: Jonah Lomu just transcended the game like no athlete before and like no athlete since. And while a number of our athletes certainly have stardom around the world, it tends to be within the rugby world. Those who didn't know rugby knew Jonah.
1: Yep.
0: And that is transformational.
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7: Joining us now is a man I've been really looking forward to talking to today, and that is Mr. Olympia hopeful Ephraim Gudgeon, who joins us on the line. Ephraim, good morning to you.
8: Morning, brother.
9: Morning, brother. Thank you. Thanks for having me on, man.
7: Mate, it's a great pleasure to have you with us. Ephraim, just tell us your story, mate. I know your story could go for days, but just tell us a little bit about yourselves and introduce yourself to our listeners.
9: So, my name's Ephraim, Ephraim Gudgeon, born and raised Hamilton. I pretty much, just to cut a long story short, I had an accident, jumped off a waterfall and broke my back, and became paralyzed back in 2017. And since then, I became a big fan of bodybuilding while I was in hospital for a couple of months, and came across wheelchair bodybuilding, and pretty much decided if I'm going to be in a wheelchair, then I'll try to look good in a wheelchair. And so I jumped in a few bodybuilding competitions here in New Zealand, found out that they had one over in Canada that gives you, if you win it, you get a pro card, which allows you to compete as a professional. So I just thought I'd just chuck my hat in the ring, ended up winning that and won my pro card. And then ever since, I've been trying to get to the Olympia, though. And then, last week I competed in Texas, and won that show. And whenever you win a pro show, you qualify for the Mr. Olympia. So that's where I'm at the moment, man. I'm just, won that one, and now I'm gearing up to go to the Olympia in about 4 weeks' time.
7: That is so amazing, mate. Well, congratulations for starters. Mm. And Ephraim, I mean, quite aside from the physical battle that you've faced, it's also been a financial one to make this come to fruition. I mean, how much support have you had from friends, from family, from others, and I dare say from perfect strangers too?
9: Well, I've been saying to everyone, bodybuilding is quite a niche sport. It's not, if you're a pro, even in America, but especially here in New Zealand, if you're a pro, you still got to really have a full-time job. So, since my accident, I've been forking out of my own pocket, me and my wife, to go and compete in the States, because the pro division isn't here in New Zealand. So, mm-hmm. We've had support, definitely had support from family and friends. I wasn't expecting to win my Texas show last week. And so that's why I kind of just put the word out to anyone out there who's willing to help. I made a give a little page to kind of help me support and helping me get to the Olympia in 4 weeks' time. And since I made that page, and everyone's actually just since yesterday, to be honest, it's been popping off. And so I'm just, actually had heaps of support from family, friends, and other people sharing my story and getting the word out there. So I've had heaps of support from everyone, really.

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6: The Boat, Fish and Dive Expo kicks off at Mystery Creek this weekend, and we've got the event organiser Mike Penn on the line to join us for a yarn and tell us more. Mike, this is exciting. Third year of the event, but the biggest and most exciting one yet.
7: Yes, absolutely. It's grown quite substantially from the first year. So, yeah, we're pretty excited with the support for it. We've got 185 exhibitors and over 250 brands exhibiting. And we sold out probably 3 months ago. It's a nice feeling to have that kind of backing from the industry.
6: Yeah, and kids love events like this, don't they?
7: Absolutely, yeah. They're our future guardians, of the ocean. So we need to try and get them interested in the scene, and also use the platform to educate and grow responsible fishers and divers and boaters in the future.
6: And actually, on that, education and marine stewardship are one of the key, well, two of the key pillars of the event. Can you tell us about that?
7: Yeah, we'd like to use the platform for all our events to educate and promote best practice, any new information that might be out there that people may not know about. Basically just promoting good stewardship in that scene. It's quite important, and you've got a target audience and you've got people in the industry who are leaders in each, individual field of particular things that can speak on it, so you're actually sending out the right information from the right people. So,
6: but we're seeing a lot more, I guess, consciousness and sustainability now than we were sort of 10 or 20 years ago, aren't we?
7: Hugely, yeah. I think attitudes and cultures have changed quite drastically, and which is a good thing. And I think in the hunt and fish world, in both areas, people have to think about what they're harvesting, how they're harvesting it, like I said, best practice for future generations and how to make it sustainable, because a lot of the past sort of systems and attitudes just had a date stamp on it. It wasn't going to last forever like that, and I think we all have to evolve and be more responsible in that area.
6: So the Boat, Fish and Dive Expo supports a couple of charities, Legacy, the Coast Guard, and Wish for Fish, which is incredibly exciting. We have an interview with Bryce Dineen, the founder of Wish for Fish, coming up next on the show. But can you talk us through why it's so important, for you personally to support, Wish for Fish?

0: animal one and one that's recognised, and yeah, the momentum is going in the right direction as far as that's concerned for me. People are being educated and becoming more aware and getting involved, and then changing their own practice when they're out fishing, hunting, diving. And if everyone does it again, it makes a big difference.
1: Mike Penn, thank you so much for your time. I really appreciate it, and all the best for the expo this weekend.
0: Yeah, you're very welcome, Aaron. Thanks for having us.
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0: Daniel Ebb and Mike Penn. Our other guests, thank you to producer Craig for putting the show together and being very quiet in the booth over there. That is all we have time for today. I'm going to speak as fast as I can because we've run out of time. Make sure you follow us on socials, the Rural Roundup, Instagram, Facebook, TikTok. We'll have some videos going up of our chat with BT and Bryce Dineen as well. And have a wonderful weekend, everyone. Stay warm, stay dry. Job done, take it easy, and we will talk to you on Monday.
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0: Peter, and there's a brand new show getting you ready for the business end of the season. Introducing The Finals Countdown with Sam Ackerman. Breaking down all the action as the race for the premiership heats up. Who's making a run for the title? Who's under pressure? And which teams have what it takes when the stakes are at their highest? The Finals Countdown, Wednesday from 6 p.m. right here on Sport Nation.
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2: 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Plenty of information coming your way today. What have we got on the show for you? Very shortly, we'll catch up with John Dunn, talk about the Diamond Racing team and a couple of wins they had on Friday night, where the rest of their feature race horses are and where they're going next, and whether he can drive a winner today at Ashburton. Yes, two domestic harness meetings for you this afternoon. Well, actually, they start in the morning. 5 minutes to 12, the first of 10 out of the Speed Capital Ashburton Raceway. And we'll talk to Johnny about that. We'll also catch up with Brent White, he and his son Tim.

0: racing in New Zealand. Women's sports getting a funding cut because it's a commercial business. Idiots, the pair of you. No one's watching women's cricket or rugby. Okay, thanks for all the texts today, including this one. Guys, with respect, and I love that little addition, comma, I second that previous texter.
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0: Yes, welcome into our Southern Man segment. This is Trot's Talk, of course, brought to you by HRNZ. We're heading to the deep south to Mark Hurrell. Very good morning to you, Mark.
1: Hey, Greg, how you going?
0: Yeah, look, I'm excellent, thanks, mate. How's things down there, given the week that we had leading into last Sunday, which saw that series of races being run on the Monday? Have you had a good few days since then, and what can we expect today?
1: We'd had a pretty good week leading up to today, but it's going to be pretty wet today, unfortunately, but we'll just have to make do with what we've got.
0: All right, you certainly will. Mark, I'm looking at your record here. Last win, in fact, you had three of them, on the 12th of July in Invercargill. It's been a bit dry since.

0: they just stay there. He doesn't give you any grief. He's just a cool customer. Yeah, but he feels good. To be honest, I haven't sat in the car. Sarah won't let me in the car yet. So I drive the GP, or Tim drives the GP, and she sits in the car. So as far as we know, she's like happy as his heart rate's good. And we've done a couple of bloods and 99% tickety boo. So yeah, I just last time up he took two or three runs and then to come right. And so yeah, as I said, if we starts on the 20th, that'll be great. If he doesn't, well, he'll start when he's good and ready.
1: Beautiful, mate. Hey, really appreciate the update on him. Great stuff on Friday night for you guys. Good luck today with your half a dozen runners in spread across Ashburton and Gore, and enjoy the Southern hospitality, mate. Thanks for your time.
0: Cheers, Greg. Thanks, mate.
1: Excellent stuff. There he is, Brent White. Nice team in today at both venues. Oh, he's a good horse forever, Mickey. We really look forward to seeing him back at the racetrack. You're listening to Trot's Talk, brought to you by HRNZ. Go to hrnz.co.nz. Short break for us. On the other side, we'll get to Hayden Cullen. Got a stack to talk to him about. And then we'll wrap it all up and hopefully tell you a couple that you should have a dollar on today.
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2: I think we got him. I think we've got him on the line now. I reckon PJ Marsh was more surprised than me when he turned up at the TRB club rooms at the Warriors game, and the amount of affection and love that was thrown out to the former Warrior. Great to welcome into the show, PJ Marsh. G'day, champion.
16: Hey, guys. Nah, it's an absolute pleasure, and apologies for being late.
2: Mate, you're doing charity work. There's no need to apologise for doing charity stuff, mate.
16: Nah, that's all good. Yeah, it's been a great day. I'm out at a careers day for young Indigenous students, so it's a great day.
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12: He played 304 events, made 158 cuts, and made nearly $1.5 million. Now 14.3.
13: That's bonkers, eh?
12: On the Champions Tour. It is absolutely remarkable what he is doing on that tour. And as I say,
13: 80 top tens.
12: Mitch and I caught up with him a little bit earlier on, and when he won the tournament, he not only got a trophy, not only got a check of some cash, but also got a cowboy hat. I started by asking him if he's taken it off yet.
14: A cowboy hat don't not suit me, guys, at all. So it'll be hanging up somewhere. I won't be wearing it. So, but I certainly don't have the belt to match it either. So, yeah, it's,
13: that can be worked on. Place.
14: Yeah, exactly. But no, it was nice to snag a win, and it took a little bit longer than I wanted to, but then had an extra hole, but it was good to get the W.
12: Can I just, I was going to talk to you about playoffs, so since you've led us there, we might as well go there now. How do you approach playoffs, and how did you approach that one? Because I checked your playoff record, and according to the PGA Tour website, you've played 7 in your career and won 5 of them now, so you have a knack for them.
14: Oh, okay. Yeah, it's basically match play.

0: any of us could only dream of around like that. Can you kind of give us an idea of how early into the round you are feeling in the zone, and how does that feel? Is that, you know, that your swing is on, you're seeing the golf course well? What actually happens for a golfer of your ability to know that you are in that type of zone?
1: Yeah, kind of all of it.

0: 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Maybe that'll help.
1: I always love chatting to you, mate, and particularly love watching you as well. Well done on another tournament victory, good luck to continue it rolling. Thanks so much for your time, Stephen.
2: Appreciate it. Thanks for having us on, guys. Appreciate it.

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0: We're looking at this Newcastle team. They're an exciting attacking team. What's your kind of style of football for people that haven't seen Luke Lalalii play before? What can they expect this weekend?
1: I'll say pretty similar to Delph's carry. So, I mean, there's got to be some pretty big shoes to fill in. But I guess I'll try and do my best to fill in those shoes and try and do a job for the team.
0: Well, that means if you break your shoulder, you got to play on and score a try as well. Can we expect that? all good. Lukey, hey, thanks for your time today, brother. I know you're still there at training, so I'll let you go through your paces, get everything prepared for the weekend, and thanks for joining us, brother.
1: Easy. Thank you, guys. Appreciate it.
2: Thanks, mate. There you go. It's Luke Lalalii on the line. And
3: he'll be nervous.
2: Oh, well, of course he will be.
3: He'll be nervous. Like I think he's downplaying it, but you would be nervous.
2: Like I said, Jello, when you've come into a side 2 weeks out from finals footy that's flying high and leading the competition, I think there's a bit of extra pressure there.
3: Big time.
2: Maybe there's a bit taken off because you know the team's doing well, but I think also there's an expectation, isn't there? And especially at home in front of fans.
3: Our right edge, I remember Dell, they were talking about dropping him. Remember that earlier this year?
2: Mm-hmm.
3: Even late last year, it was just in bad form. But it takes time to get those connections and get the feel for it, working with each other. They had a good connection. The bro gets injured and then, you know, it's like start from scratch kind of thing. But, you know, whoever comes in there, it is a tough job because a lot of teams attack from right to left. That is their favourite way of attack, and they'll have plenty of action coming at them with KP, one of the best in the business, coming around the back this week.
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11: You're on the Studs Up podcast, Ricardo Ball, Daniel McCarty with you. He's in Wally Vegas. I'm at home in Auckland, and we've got a heap to talk about, haven't we, Daniel? We've got the start of the Premier League. We've got announcements from the football ferns. We've got

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